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It can be weird to take your car to get it fixed, who your child's hanging out with. Maybe the weight loss journey. Yeah. 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

0: it's not technically your fault. Your body's just betraying you. The strange ways you've injured yourself, which Stacy kicked it off with a broken finger from making the bed. Erwan, I am Mary. Then I saw the text start rolling in. At 79008, Dawn said, I hurt my back while sitting on a stadium seat during a concert. Y'all, that pain is real, though. I had that happen in an auditorium. They're not comfortable. They're too hard. They make you sit up straight. Like, I don't have posture for that. Like, give me a lazy boy recliner. Somebody else, I asked my husband to toss me the butter from the grocery bag, and upon catching it, broke my pinky finger. Okay. And then, I mean, this one here is just played on a baseball slip and slide with my kids. Not great for hips, knees, or back. For me personally, mid-40s, that screams ER visit. Kudos to you for trying.
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not bossy at all. 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

0: It is one bonus when it comes to getting older. You don't care as much. You do your thing. What brings you joy? And then to have a best friend willing to get in on it with you, maybe just challenge what the world says. Erwan, I am Mary. This photo from Trina was snapped in Portofino, Italy. Two best friends, apparently thick as thieves. I'm sure back in the day they had some stories. One of them has a vacuum cleaner and is 100% standing outside of a window sill. It's a full floor to ceiling window. And she is leaning out, vacuuming the awning of the store below. And her best friend is holding onto her arm and gripping the railing to keep them both sturdy and steady. What in the world? And P.S., I am all for a clean, neat, tidy place. Yes, 100%. You should ask my family. They roll their eyes, but they know. But risking your life out of a second story window, that is next level. But girl, you do you. I didn't
1: need a savior. My son was suffering through addiction. Till I lost my way. And with the help of the church and your station, God has restored him.

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5: 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I'm Mary. 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

It is okay to need something to look forward to, because the mundane can just get you day in and day out. Just hamster wheel. 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

0: Think of your greatest insecurity and that moment someone points it out and says, I love all of you, including that. The gift of being seen and known. It is life-changing. Erwan, I am Mary, and Stan had shared, you can too, 79008, 50 years ago, to the person who pulled me out of class regularly. Stan said, you played pickup sticks with me. I was in second grade, and I had a speech impediment. And you took the time to ask me questions. You got me talking, laughed with me, not at me, and you were kind and helpful. Practiced speech patterns, and I just thought I was getting out of class to play. And I don't remember your name, but the Lord knew I needed you and pickup sticks. Maybe someone just came to mind who was in the trenches with you in that pivotal moment. Maybe it was middle school when things are a little weird and hard, or more recently in life. But the sweet spot as we are humans here on earth is a sense of belonging, a place we're accepted and just known exactly as we are, and a reminder that we can choose today, tomorrow, in the future, to be that for someone else. A soft place to land.
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0: So much in life does not make sense. But this equation here is what

You look around and yeah, a bunch of baggage, shattered pieces of life, no silver lining in sight. I saw Ryan's message though. Air One, I am Mary. And he said time and time again, over and over again, he was a patient at a hospital for mental health struggles and addiction. He said, but now I'm an employee there helping others. Y'all, God can and will work miracles.

0: This is a place of zero judgment, but there are some questions about your behavior. Hear me out. Air one, I am Mary. And I'm not pointing fingers because I think I do it too. Susan had mentioned like just honesty, transparency of how she talks to the humans she loves so much. And then how she talks to their dog. Y'all, 79008, bring it. Because I know you are guilty too. She said to her dog, she says, Mommy has to leave. Be a good girl. Here's a treat. I'll be back soon. Take a nappy. We'll play when I get home. I love you. I'll be right back. Okay, I'll be right back. You be a good girl. P.S. I have a one-year-old puppy at home. That's exactly what I sound like. And she said when she tells her kids or her spouse she's leaving, love you, bye. Aren't we all guilty? It's because they don't sass us. They can do no wrong-ish. It's just a depth of love that's hard to understand. It's best not to ask questions.
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0: rest is productive too.
1: Like me, you'd be saying, what are you talking about? Because I thought the goal was running around, exhausting ourselves, being resentful, doing too much. So drained. But what a refreshing thought that we're human beings, not doers. Yeah. You can actually put your feet up and go, whoo, no award to be won. No award to be won. Jesus rested too. Come on. Kaylee Everby on Air One.

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0: 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And how about, though, the worship being with you always? 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
1: I have found the deepest loss. I have questioned if you could. And when it led me to the cross, only then I

0: Do we also pray over leftovers? Hi, God, it's me again with that spaghetti. That was the question from Monica's child. Like, that is legit. I mean, we are, right? Erwin, I am Mary. And that is the coolest part about God. It can be leftovers or like me the other day in my driveway. I was praying over my car. Okay, not because like a big trip's coming up or anything like that. Just the little check engine light comes on. This is the second time it's happened after it's already been, quote, repaired. My son's there standing just like, bored. Can we go inside, Mom? I'm like, hold on, dude. God, I pray, not healing, but just quick, easy, cheap repairs over this car. Like, let it get it there to the shop, be with the mechanics and my son, the look, woo, if I could have just snapped a photo. But whether it's the leftover dinner, the car, the puppy who keeps eating stuff in the neighbor's yard, you get what I'm saying? Like, God is here for all of it. Just grinning ear to ear, arms stretched wide, going, come here, honey. Like, we're in all of this together. Every little nook and cranny of life. The crusty spaghetti, the axle coil, whatever on the car, and feeling stressed with the puppy. Like, God cares about what matters to your heart. Greatest gift of all time.
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0: said for her, it is digging change out of her cup holder for a Tweety Bird from the ice cream truck. That is what unlocks childhood joy for her. Air One, I am Mary. I love that Lacey, who you hear earlier in the day, was sharing about those little things in life we have to cling to because the world is a lot. Being a human is hard. So we find that little thing that just sparks warmth and something good in our hearts, and you got to go for it. So many people sitting in nature and drinking their coffee out in the grass and just sitting crisscross applesauce, sharing a delicious meal with a friend, maybe cozying up with a good book and a candle. For me, it's even playing pickleball with my family. Okay, yes, I do want to win. I'm going to be honest. That brings me extra joy. But just being able to move my body, breathe in some fresh air, release some adrenaline, and compete while I still can. And I love that everyone can own their own joy. Don't have to argue, bicker, and why are you? No, live your best life.
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2: 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But here's the good news. Jesus is a master at turning tragedy into triumph. The cross looked like the end, but 3 days later, the stone rolled and hope rose. The same power is working in your story. What the enemy meant for harm, God can flip for healing, from ashes to beauty, from brokenness to breakthrough. So when life gets heavy, look to the cross. That's where power lives. Don't give up in the middle of the pain. God's not finished. Your tears water the soil of resurrection.
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0: Does your leg feel better? You could have handed me a $10 million check and I would have taken that question over it because I felt like I mattered in that moment. Air One, I'm Mary. That's what my 11-year-old son said to me the other day because I've been whining and complaining about my leg after a little sports injury and he came to check in on me. If you're ever around kids, I can't imagine I'm alone in the fact that they don't always think of things or have the emotional bandwidth or the level of compassion that maybe we want them to. But when stuff like that happens, it just feels so good that you're doing something right as a parent or a teacher or an aunt and uncle. And I'm pretty sure that is how this dad felt too when he shared my daughter, Tanner had said, she is 17 next month. She has her first real job. The other day we're at the auto parts store just picking something up, getting ready to pay for it. And all of a sudden she kind of elbows me out of the way. I got this, Dad. He said, no. She said, I got paid today. It's for the car. It's all right. She said, let me do it. And we're good. I can just see the two of them there. Also, the person working, just smiling, grinning ear to ear. And her wanting to step up and provide care that she's been receiving. It is in those moments, those tiny, precious moments while we're here on Earth, that all feels right in the world. And you just don't want to blink. You want it to last as long as it can.
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2: Man, the older I get and the more I fall in love with Jesus, the more I realize the glory is not mine. Nothing that I do should ever come back to bring myself glory, to pump myself up. I want to give him everything I have, all of the worship, all of the glory, all of the honor. And I wanted to write a song acknowledging that. Man, whatever it costs, I'm spending it all. God, I give you all the glory. It's yours.
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0: So much in life does not make sense. But this equation here is what it's all about. Hebrews 12, verse 28, since we're receiving a kingdom that is unshakable, let us be thankful and please God by worshiping him with holy fear and awe. I'm Mary. That's your verse of the day on Air One Worship Now.

Seems preschool, but sometimes we all need a refresher. If you don't have anything nice to say, don't say it at all. The middle schoolers, my son's class, is being reminded of that. I just felt led to pass it along. I needed to hear it again. Danny Gokey on Air One.

0: pretty sure most humans are not crying while they're putting air in their car tires. But welcome to my life. Air One, I am Mary. It is that moment that grief just so rudely catches you off guard, shows up. No, hey, I'm coming to see ya. It is just there like an unwanted guest. And that has been my journey every step of the way with grief this time around. I lost my dad about a year ago, and I have noticed through this journey of grief, it is very unpredictable. It shows up at times that you never expected. It also don't feel like fitting and crying, like while putting air in my tires. That was something that my dad taught me and my brother. He wanted us to be independent and responsible and strong. And, you know, how do you check your oil and the cars? And we're doing things at the house and we're mowing lawn and doing laundry. And I'm grateful for those experiences with him. And I never imagined in that time as a young person, thinking as an older person, that would hold so much weight, that I could be triggered in a way to tears just after checking a low tire. I just miss him. And I'll take it, you know, in those moments to just feel a little close and connected to him, or through his favorite beans and cornbread, that meal, or his favorite country song. I'm here for all of it, through the tears. And I'm reminded of this quote I have written at home. Receipts for love is grief.
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5: The way that I share the gospel is through two questions. Between 1 and 10, 10 being certain, 1 being not so sure. If you died today, how certain are you that you would go to heaven? And so often they say 5, 6, 7, sometimes a 9. And the second question is, if you stood before God and he said, why should I let you in? What would you say? And so often they say, because I've tried hard, because I grew up in a Christian home, because I went to church, because I believe in God. Well, God says even the demons believe and shudder. And so the reality is that we can be a 10 because it has nothing to do with what we've done and everything to do with what God did for us through Christ. This is 1 John 2:13. I write these things to you who believe in the name of the Son of God so that you may know that you have eternal life. So today I want you to know that you have eternal life because of what God did for you through Jesus.
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1: Yeah, I gotta have a few words with that fifth doctor. She obviously hasn't worshipped here yet.
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0: It can feel so preschool, the whole two ears, one mouth for a reason, but I think maybe humans need a refresher on that from time to time, myself included. Air One, I am Mary, and it's interesting who that lesson might come from sometimes. Erin, let's hear it.
1: My kids teach me daily, actually, just to, you know, to be still and to not go into the drama of everything and just listen sometimes. We do that as parents. Stop and listen to what I'm saying. And sometimes just that conversation with my kids just makes me realize you need to stop and listen. I say that to my children, but maybe I need to stop and listen as well. And so my kids teach me a lot every day about different things. But being still is probably one of the best things that they teach me daily.
2: Hey, this is Chelsea Plank with SU Worship, and this is the story behind the song What a God featuring One House. What a God, what a God. We sat down and couldn't help but share our testimonies in our own lives about the goodness of God, how He'd seen us when we wanted to be isolated. Love like this, it changes you from the inside out and leaves you in awe saying, what a God.
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elementary school, the posters on the wall. 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I just picture God cheering you on too. You make me brave, Amanda Cook on Air One.

0: think about that last time you got pulled over. 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Your palms are sweaty. And what am I going to say? It's the worst experience ever. That can also resemble parenthood. Air one, I am Mary. Well, from my experience anyway, when you're waking your child up late for somewhere they're supposed to be. Very unlike me. I'm very punctual. I'm on it. Pretty anxious person. So I don't drop the ball a whole lot. I mean, I don't think I did until today. Hashtag mom failing over here. My son's look, his response, and they're already here outside. It was the worst. And there was no fixing it. Like, it was already unraveling and unfolding and happening. And I just said, dude, I'm human. I'm sorry. That's why I didn't try to put a bow on it. I didn't try to, you know, this is it. We're in it. And as he's scooting out the door, I threw his watch to him. And that's the way we communicate. And I said, I love you. Bye. And then I gave it a little bit of time. And I'm thinking, it's not going to change anything. But I needed to at least say, I'm sorry. I'm human. Then the last part of my message, I'm going to mess up again. But I hope we're good. His reply, yep. Which didn't feel great because I can then create a whole narrative on my own. But I just thought, we're not. This is going to happen, right, guys? Those of you who have already walked before me over and over again, like, we're trying. And that's it. And that's okay.
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4: How often do we withhold seeds of generosity, thoughtfulness, and kindness that could be sown? Seeds that the storms in life tell you to hold back, but the Spirit of God whispers, let go. Today, I dare you to discover the power of sowing deliberately. Don't allow your giving to become reactive, even in the times when you feel weary. Don't lose sight of the power of planting something good in the ground. Galatians 6 verse 9 says, do not become weary in doing good, because in due season, we will reap if we do not give up. Sowing is the miracle you get to possess. Even when life may make you feel powerless, you always have the choice to sow. Today, sow seeds. It's a beautiful way to live. Sow words and deeds and faith or friendship. Don't allow anything or anyone to rob you of this joy. Sow anyway. Go ahead. I dare you.
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0: So much in life does not make sense. But this equation here is what it's all about. Hebrews 12, verse 28, since we're receiving a kingdom that is unshakable, let us be thankful and please God by worshiping him with holy fear and awe. I'm Mary. That's your verse of the day on Air One Worship Now.

I know, lots of opinion swirling. Heated debates out there, but in this place, your opinion shines because you pick the songs on Air One. 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

life. That is Pat Barrett on Airwine. I'm Ashton. Hey, happy closeout to Labor Day weekend. Hopefully you had a good one. We'll try to hold on to it as long as we can, but that feeling, gotta relinquish. The worship won't. Now with John Reddick, here's Holding On. Praise God.

0: If you've ever wondered what you're doing matters because nobody seems to notice it, I got something for you. It's Erwan. I'm Ashton. Somebody reminded me of something recently. I got a message from a listener in South Africa. Yeah. Weird, right? I mean, that's cool. And she said something I haven't been able to shake since. She said, you know, it might be late where you are, but it's morning somewhere else. And like, I got to think of that, hung with me. I'm like, that's bigger than radio. Because we're constantly judging whether something matters from where we're standing. It doesn't matter who we are. Like, maybe you're raising somebody and wondering if any of it stuck. Maybe helping somebody out who never says thank you. Doing good work that nobody applauds, or praying about something that hasn't moved an inch. But you only get to see it from your side of the clock. You don't always know where that light from what you're doing eventually lands. So here's the deal tonight. If it looks a little dark where you're standing, remember, it's morning somewhere else. And God can see both.
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4: 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And may we turn and worship Him in response for all that He has promised. 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
6: You know, the words that we say are so powerful. And when we're singing praises to the Lord and we're singing positive things and we're singing verses out of the Bible, that can only bring good things. I know that my daughter's listening and I hear her singing. It is definitely a mom win.
3: 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Worship now.
1: Get off TikTok. 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

That is the new one for Brandon Lake on Air One. I'm Ashton. We're curious what you think about that one, as well as all of the other worship we play, because that's what our Air One influencers do. Feedback and let us know what you think. So if you have not become one yet, just text me the word VOTE, V-O-T-E, now to our number 38568 for the link.

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1: Hey, Air One, this is Chandler Moore, and this is the heart behind my song, God, I'm Just Grateful. Holy, holy. The Bible instructs us to give thanks in all things. We are to thank God for it all. And I think this song helps me set my eyes on the list of reasons I have to be grateful. God has been so good. And in the midst of fires and trials and struggles and battles, I still have a reason to be grateful. God, I'm just
0: grateful for you. Air One, worship now.
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3: You ever notice how climbing a tree is way easier than getting back down? Like going up, every branch looked like a terrific idea. Coming down, however, well, that's all of us. Isaiah 53:6 says, all of us, like sheep, have strayed away. We have left God's paths to follow our own, yet the Lord laid on him the sins of all of us. So yeah, we wander off God's path one perfectly reasonable looking branch at a time. Good thing for us, God doesn't just point the way home. He comes looking for the sheep. Hey, I'm Ashton. That is your verse of the day on Air One. Worship now.

0: little sneaky peek of what the Worship Now tour might sound like right there with Tora Wells. He's one of your artists on it, as well as this guy, Seth Schleter. There's three more. 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

0: everyone. This is Nate from Elevation Rhythm, and this is the heart behind our song, Washed. Washed is such an encouraging song because it really does remind us that what Jesus did on the cross with his blood is once and for all and can take away all of our shame and our guilt and our condemnation. So if you're listening today and you need freedom from something, I want to let you know it's found in the blood of Jesus that washes you.
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4: You ever notice how climbing a tree is way easier than getting back down? Like going up, every branch looked like a terrific idea. Coming down, however, well, that's all of us. Isaiah 53:6 says, all of us, like sheep, have strayed away. We have left God's paths to follow our own, yet the Lord laid on him the sins of all of us. So yeah, we wander off God's path one perfectly reasonable looking branch at a time. Good thing for us, God doesn't just point the way home. He comes looking for the sheep. Hey, I'm Ashton. That is your verse of the day on Air One. Worship now.

to Jesus. That is Christian Stanfill on Earwine. And there's a reason why the windshield is so much bigger than the rearview mirror. It's good to look back every now and then, but don't lock your eyes on it. What's in front means so much more. It's there if you'd be like, God, I see what you did. Now,

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3: Have you ever had buyer's remorse? 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And here's some amazing news. The biggest payment ever made on your behalf actually came with zero regret. 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Speaking of Jesus, it says, because of the joy awaiting him, he endured the cross, disregarding its

0: shame. Jesus has no buyer's remorse for your redemption. 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You may feel like a bad investment, but Christ looks at you and says, I have no regrets, only joy. So be careful with those big purchases, but never doubt the value God has placed on you.
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Sing of Your Love. That is Garrett and Kate Servant on Air One. I'm Ashton. We'll pray for breakthroughs. We'll pray for healing. We'll pray for God to come in and give us His will. And here's the thing. We'd love to pray the same with you. Let us know how we can when you fill us in at air1.com.

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Hope of the Ages. That is Cody Carnes on Air Wine. I'm Ashton. That with new worship from Gateway. One of your Worship Now tour artists. Here is Best Days. Ooh.

This is great news for tired people. It's Air One. I'm Ashton. And when you are exhausted, worship's fantastic because it reminds you God's not grading that energy level. Give him a shot now. A plus is all around.

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2: What's up, Air One fam? Phil Wickham here. I've got a song out called It Really Is Amazing Grace. I'm just taking that beautiful hymn that we all know and love, Amazing Grace, added a new chorus and a new bridge to it, written by a slave trader. And in the middle of a storm, he cried out to God, saying, God, if you help me, I give my life to you. And he went on to becoming a pastor and a minister. We all are in need of God's grace, and that's why I think this song's connected with so many people over the years.
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4: 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So I'm really, really grateful. It's so much more fulfilling.
1: Stories like this are possible because people like you give. Thank you for helping others worship through it every day on Air One. Worship now.
0: You got here just in time. The worship is about to start now.
1: Air One.

Thank you, Jesus, for the blood. That is Charity Gale on Air One. I'm Ash, and if you have been searching on a quest for peace, here's the deal. I learned this recently. Peace isn't finally having all the answers. It's just remembering who remains unchanged while I've been waiting on him. That's why worship matters tonight. Worship now. Here's Jen Johnson. I love

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1: Air One has positive music. The message is wonderful. God's working through Air One every day, and it just uplifts you.
0: Singing.
2: 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And you just have to say, okay, Lord, I surrender. If this is your will, if this is your way.
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4: I want to talk about something so important for our generation, the difference between my truth and God's truth. We hear everywhere, live your truth, but I'm here to tell you that's not the full story. Urban Dictionary defines my truth as a personal opinion that can't be argued with. But if we base our life on feelings or momentary opinions, then we end up lost. In John 18, Pilate asked Jesus, what is truth? It's a question that's been around for centuries, and the answer is still the same. Jesus is the truth. Pilate was swayed by the crowd by choosing Barabbas over Jesus simply because it was just the easier thing to do. Today, the world does the same thing, choosing comfort over truth. But God's truth doesn't just comfort, it transforms. So what's your foundation? Are you living by your truth? Are you living by the standard of the truth of Jesus? When we align ourselves to Him, we find a freedom that's deeper, more lasting, and more fulfilling than anything the world offers.
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5: You ever notice how climbing a tree is way easier than getting back down? Like going up, every branch looked like a terrific idea. Coming down, however, well, that's all of us. Isaiah 53:6 says, all of us, like sheep, have strayed away. We have left God's paths to follow our own, yet the Lord laid on Him the sins of all of us. So yeah, we wander off God's path one perfectly reasonable looking branch at a time. Good thing for us, God doesn't just point the way home. He comes looking for the sheep. Hey, I'm Ashton. That is your verse of the day on Air One. Worship now.

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It's Air Juan. I'm Ashton. 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

0: Hey, it's Lauren Daigle, and this is a little bit about my song, Let It Be a Hallelujah. 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For the breath that He's given into your lungs to give back praise to Him is one of the most glorious things.
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4: You ever notice how climbing a tree is way easier than getting back down? Like going up, every branch looked like a terrific idea. Coming down, however, well, that's all of us. Isaiah 53:6 says, all of us, like sheep, have strayed away. We have left God's paths to follow our own, yet the Lord laid on Him the sins of all of us. So yeah, we wander off God's path one perfectly reasonable looking branch at a time. Good thing for us, God doesn't just point the way home. He comes looking for the sheep. Hey, I'm Ashton. That is your verse of the day on Air One. 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

Imagine It, Hills and Valleys, Let the Church Sing, that one, Breathe on It. 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
5: There's a story on YouTube that I've watched dozens of times. It happens in the bush of Africa, and there's this man who's native there, and he wants to catch a baboon. And so what he does is he drills a hole in a termite mound. Evidently, these are like concrete. I didn't know that. He drills this hole in this termite mound, and he puts in this little silver trinket, and there's a baboon in a tree watching him the whole time. They're evidently very curious animals. And he walks away, and the baboon wants whatever he puts in that hole, and the baboon can put his hand in, but when he closes his fist around that little silver trinket, he can't get his fist out of the hole. He's stuck. And this man walks up to him holding a rope. And the whole time, the baboon just starts going crazy trying to break free. And you're kind of like, just let go. Just let go. The man walks up to the baboon and takes him captive. And this is what Satan does for us. Whatever is holding you back from a full relationship with Jesus is crazy.
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He's always going to be that waymaker. Oftentimes, we just have to be willing. It's Arwana Mashton, and here's the deal. I hear all about affirmations all the time. Got a gratitude set of worship for you now. This one's Elevation.

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gratitude. That is Brandon Lake on Air One. And man, I'll tell you this, nothing exposes your age faster than hurting yourself while sleeping. Oh, it's possible. I'm not sure. Good morning. I'm Ashton. Glad you're here. And if you happen to be waking a little sore, you don't have to lift the hands as high as the worship rolls now with Seth Schley.

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0: floor. Lord, you can have all the glory. 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
1: Go for broke. That is Bodie on Earwine. I'm Ashton in the morning. The mercies are new. They're refreshed every single day. God's grace is extended one more chance, which means God knew exactly who he hired before you showed up confused. So go ahead, worship now to start your day strong with CC Whining. They

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5: You ever notice how climbing a tree is way easier than getting back down? Like going up, every branch looked like a terrific idea. Coming down, however, well, that's all of us. Isaiah 53:6 says, all of us, like sheep, have strayed away. We have left God's paths to follow our own, yet the Lord laid on him the sins of all of us. So yeah, we wander off God's path one perfectly reasonable looking branch at a time. Good thing for us, God doesn't just point the way home. He comes looking for the sheep. Hey, I'm Ashton. That is your verse of the day on Air One. Worship now.

Wild Rushing Wind. That is SEU Worship on Air Wine. I'm Ashton. My prayer going into Labor Day weekend was that something got left undone. That we can notice the people God put around you. Because we always spend plenty of days producing. So if you miss a chance to be unproductive this past weekend, just receive a little bit this morning. Because there's grace and rest too. So keep the worship loud.

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8: 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It is a praise anthem built on one simple conviction. I woke up today to praise. 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Giving God praise, saying hallelujah.
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0: 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Whitestone Messages with Torrin Wells.
1: Some people brought a blind man to Jesus. Some people brought a blind man to Jesus. They begged him to touch the man and heal him. The first thing I notice about this scripture is that the miracle that was performed was not initiated by the person in need, but by those around him. There is no clearer definition of the church than this, that we do not wait for the needs of lost people to be declared before we show up as an answer to meet those needs. The question is, are we willing to initiate the miracle, not just on our behalf, but on behalf of someone close to us? They saw a need and they took action.
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5: You ever notice how climbing a tree is way easier than getting back down? 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Coming down, however, well, that's all of us. Isaiah 53:6 says, all of us, like sheep, have strayed away. We have left God's paths to follow our own, yet the Lord laid on him the sins of all of us. 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Good thing for us, God doesn't just point the way home. He comes looking for the sheep. Hey, I'm Ashton. That is your verse of the day on Air One. Worship now.

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2: I was going to say 11, but 10's good.
0: Air One. Worship now.

0: Going with the Good.
1: Okay, so hang on. This starts kind of like, oh, why are you sharing this? It gets better.
2: Oh, one of those. Air One. We're Dan and Michelle.
1: An 8-year-old nonverbal autistic girl disappeared Saturday in Troy, New York. Okay.
2: Oh.
1: I mean, just terrifying.
2: So scary.
1: Yeah. Mother called police.

0: Police start searching. One local dude joined the search and then spotted something in the Hudson River. And you're like, where are you going with this? It was the little girl, as you can imagine. She was in the water. She's alive, clinging to a ladder. But some of the ladder's rungs were broken, so she couldn't climb out herself.
1: Oh, my goodness.
0: She's stuck there. And being nonverbal autistic, yeah. What do you do? Exactly. The man got down there, held on to her, keeping her safe until police and firefighters arrived.
1: Wow.
0: Then first responders formed a human chain and pulled them both out.
1: Oh, my goodness.
0: Neither one of them were hurt.
1: The visual of that, though, like so many people coming together.
0: Yeah.
1: To rescue her.
0: That's exactly what I was going to say. I love the visual of that man just being there comforting this child. Police called him a hero and plan to formally recognize him. Just what a great story.
1: Glad he joined the search.
0: Yeah, absolutely.

0: No, you will. It's United. I would like to personally thank the University of Michigan on the air real quick.
1: Okay, Air One, we're Dan and Michelle.
0: Backstory, I'm a Oregon Ducks fan from the great state of Oregon, and we didn't really talk about it on the air because something. I was gifted tickets to go see the Oregon Ducks over the weekend. Just amazing, amazing trip, and it was all just kind of last minute, and
1: everything came together.
0: Right. And those of you that don't know anything about college football, the Oregon Ducks, you know, that's the University of Oregon, right?
1: And they're ranked number 2 in the country.
0: And you're like, wait a second, you started here talking about Michigan. What's going on? Well, here's the deal. Oregon played Boise State, and Boise put up a fight and almost pulled up a massive upset.
1: Massive, yeah.
0: And I was like, oh, man, I'm going to get back home and all my coworkers are going to give me grief, and all the sports people are going to be, Oregon's terrible.
1: They're overrated.
0: Yeah. Until the University of Michigan played Western Michigan and was supposed to trounce them. There was all kinds of controversy with this game, including a phantom 1 second on the clock.
1: Okay, I heard about this. It's like the University of Michigan got basically an extra second.
0: Some people are saying they got the extra second.
1: And won the game when they should have lost.
0: Hail Mary.
1: Because time expired, but then the refs put a second back on the clock.
0: They got 2 Hail Mary shots. One failed. Game over, we thought. Then the next one won the game.
1: Sometimes you can just pull that rabbit out of the hat.
0: So why am I thanking the University of Michigan?
1: Yeah, why?
0: Well, because of that game. Had they, had they played like they were supposed to be play and beat Western Michigan by 50, everybody talking about how bad Oregon was. Now, everybody's talking about how Michigan and this and that. I'm like, whoo! Dodge that bullet.
1: Conspiracy theories, all the things.
2: 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Back in 2024, my wife and I lost our daughter at 20 weeks. You wrestle with God in that process, and there's a lot of grappling with what it means that God is good and that he's faithful. The song came from choosing to trust that God was still in the midst of everything, that we don't always get answers, but we always get his presence, and that he's with us in the valleys, and so you can still choose to worship him there.
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good. And when it led me to the cross, only then I

0: Lion and Lamb, there's Leland. Never too old to learn something.
1: Air One, we're Dan and Michelle.
0: Feels like every couple weeks here on the show, or I don't know, something happens and I go, I don't think I knew that. Just recently I learned that a shooting star is not actually a star.
1: Right. We all learned that together.
0: I really felt like that, you know, it's in the name. You know, sometimes you got to believe the name. Why would I question the name?
1: Death, the star, is shooting.
0: I'm embarrassed to admit that I thought ponies were baby horses for the longest time. They are not. They're
1: I thought that too.
0: They're just a different kind of animal, really.
1: It's kind of like a smaller horse, right?
0: Yeah, but it doesn't. Yeah, it is. But they're horses when they're babies are called colt and fillies. Yeah. Colt's a boy, fillies girl. Yeah. I just thought ponies. And I was like, boy, they never grow, do they?
1: Okay, this is embarrassing to admit, but when we first moved to Nashville and we went to like a baseball tournament with our son's team, and they were like, well, we're going to the beach in Alabama. And I'm like, Alabama has a beach? No way. That's so cool.
0: I'm not going to mock you because I was in the same boat. I mean, I didn't verbalize it like you.
1: But I just had never considered, like, you know, oh, a beach destination is Alabama.
0: We're West Coast people. We think of Alabama. We think you're totally landlocked.
1: Yeah, I think football. That's about
0: it. I've seen Alabama football games. You are landlocked. And there's a beach there? And it's not just a sliver?
1: There is a block. When you grow up on the West Coast, it's like really anything east of the Mississippi, like no idea.
0: We know all of our states over there, but then there's a clump in the Northeast. We go, what is that?
1: What's happening up there? I don't know.
0: When you have to take the state, there's a line. We're not memorizing.
1: Are there two parts to that state?
0: Yeah. That's how silly we are. So we're asking you, what's something you were way too old before you learned?
1: Alabama's got a beach.
0: Alabama's got a beach. That's not a shooting star. You can text us 79008. Something you learned, maybe everybody else already knew. It was later in life. No big deal. Text us 79008 or 888-946-2471.
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7: You ever notice how climbing a tree is way easier than getting back down? Like going up, every branch looked like a terrific idea. Coming down, however, well, that's all of us. Isaiah 53:6 says, all of us, like sheep, have strayed away. We have left God's paths to follow our own, yet the Lord laid on him the sins of all of us. So yeah, we wander off God's path one perfectly reasonable looking branch at a time. Good thing for us, God doesn't just point the way home. He comes looking for the sheep. Hey, I'm Ashton. That is your verse of the day on Air One. Worship now.

0: Isn't that beautiful? What a God. SEU worship. Never too late to learn something.
1: Air One, we're Dan and Michelle.
0: Although you're mocking yourself. You're like, I was way too old when I learned this. Apparently, a lot of people are learning about the shooting star thing. Okay, I just want to say it real quick. A shooting star is not a star. It's like space debris. It could be a rock. Could be like something from a satellite. Stuff that, anything that enters the orbit.
1: Yeah.
0: Burns up.
1: What sounds better? Shooting star or
0: shooting space debris? That it is still confusing.
1: Space junk.
0: Yeah, so that's what we're talking about. Things you learn later in life. I love these texts, by the way. 79008. This first one's funny, and I could totally get it. I understand. It says, I finally learned that prima donna wasn't someone who was a famous singer before Madonna. That funny? That's a weird couple. Prima donna's a weird thing to say.
1: It really just is.
0: So don't feel too bad.
1: No. But, thank you for the smile.
0: Yeah. Mike Atlanta says, I learned when I was older that when the little piggy went to the market, it was at the grocery store. This one I learned as a senior in college in Alaska was actually attached to Canada. I thought it just floated in the middle of the ocean like it does on most maps. You're right. It does. You're right.
1: I remember learning. I mean, I was in school still, but like, on all the maps, it's like down with Hawaii.
0: Yeah. So it's right next to Hawaii.
1: I know. I'm like, what do you mean it's up there?
0: And it's ginormous.
1: And you can drive there? What?
0: And I feel like we're doing a public service here, Michelle. Sometimes, at least with our show, because this person says, something I learned last week was actually off your show, how Antarctica is the largest desert. I was quizzing everybody that day, and they're like, yeah. And they gave me the definition of a desert.
1: And dessert.
0: Well, you know where my mind is. Hello, friends.
1: Too early for ice cream.

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0: Well, the equipment says, no, let's try this. Nothing's working.
1: Okay. Our mics are on.
0: Our mics are on. It's time for Are You Smarter Than Michelle?
1: Yay!
0: Some say playing her is impossible or something like that. All right. So we are looking. That's weird. We are looking for caller five right now.
1: You know, I think the computer system still wants to be on the long weekend.
0: I could blame our producer, but we don't have one. So it's me.
1: Dan.
0: Yeah. Dan. All right. So we're looking for caller five. If you want to play Are You Smarter Than Michelle? Now, here's the deal. We're going to pitch you against Michelle. But even if you were to lose, hypothetically, in some far distant land, if that were to happen, doesn't matter. You're still getting that Air One Morning Show coffee mug. Okay.
1: Yeah. We just play for fun. It's three. I'd say simple, but Dan picks some doozies, trivia questions.
0: Yeah. Medium to easy. Easy to medium. How's that? Caller five right now, 888-946-2471. Oof, that button's working. All right.

0: to find out if you are smarter than Michelle.
1: Hi, everyone. Who's this?
2: Hi, this is Tanya and Judah.
1: Tanya and Judah.
2: Yes, my son Judah.
3: Hello, Judah.
1: Good morning to you both. I guess you're headed to school.
2: And Willow. Yes, we are.
3: And Willow.
1: And Willow.
3: Judah and Willow.
1: Oh, my goodness. You got a lot of help happening, Mama. All right, you guys are caller number 5.
2: No way.
1: Are you all ready to play? Are you going to get some help from Judah and Willow?
2: We're going to try. Yeah, definitely.
1: Okay, how old are the kids?
4: 11 and 5.
1: Okay. All right. Well, here's the deal. I'm going to scoot out of the studio, so good luck to all of you.
2: All right, thank you.
3: Hey, Judah and Willow, just say, get out of the studio, Michelle. Say it.
4: We're out of there.
3: All right.
1: Bye. Good luck.
3: Yeah, you heard it from the kids first. All right.
5: Yeah.
3: All right. Well, I'm not sure who's actually answering these questions, but let's get rolling, all right? You guys ready?
2: Yeah.
3: All right. First question, as always, a true or false. Your eyes are the same size your whole life is a myth. Your eyes actually do grow.
2: What do you think? Do you think your eyes grow, true or false?
4: I'm going to say false.
3: We got a Bible multiple choice here. In the Bible, what was Eutychus doing when he fell from the 3rd-story window? Was that A, praying, B, eating, C, sleeping, or D, talking?
4: C.
3: That was confident. I like that. And final question before we bring Michelle back in. Which part of your body contains the smallest bones? Is that A, hand, B, foot, C, ear, or D, nose?
4: If you think, I'm
3: going to
4: say nose.
3: All right, you guys, we've got your answers locked in. We're going to bring Michelle back in, ask her those same 3 questions, and see how she does. Next.
6: Anybody in here can testify.
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11: You ever notice how climbing a tree is way easier than getting back down? Like, going up, every branch looked like a terrific idea. Coming down, however, well, that's all of us. Isaiah 53:6 says, all of us, like sheep, have strayed away. We have left God's paths to follow our own, yet the Lord laid on him the sins of all of us. So yeah, we wander off God's path one perfectly reasonable looking branch at a time. Good thing for us, God doesn't just point the way home. He comes looking for the sheep. Hey, I'm Ashton. That is your verse of the day on Air One. Worship now.

0: time to find out if you are smarter than Michelle.
1: Hey, all right, y'all, how'd it go?
2: We feel pretty good. Judah did great.
1: Okay.
2: He feels really good.
1: Well, good job. Okay, well, let's see how I do.
3: All right, so Tanya, Judah, and Willow, don't forget, no matter what, you're still going to win that Air One Morning Show coffee mug, okay? So don't worry about that part. Michelle, are you ready?
1: I think so.
3: Here we go. There's a saying that says, your eyes are the same size your whole life. That's a myth. Your eyes actually do grow. Is that true or false?
1: I mean, I would guess that they grow. True.
3: Okay, so you said true, and they said false. It's actually true. Sorry.
1: Oh, okay.
3: They actually do grow.
1: I don't think I ever heard that myth.
3: Really?
1: Yeah.
3: Oh, yeah, I've heard that. Huh. And I remember thinking when our son was a baby, I'm like, I don't know, if he had my size eyeballs, that'd be weird looking.
2: That's a good point, now that you say that.
3: They don't grow very long. It's through, like, you know, the first few years, then they stay the same size.
1: Oh, okay.
3: All right, next question. In the Bible, what was Eutychus doing when he fell from the third story window? Was that A, praying, B, eating, C, sleeping, or D, talking?
1: Sleeping.
3: You both said sleeping. You both said it super fast. That was easy, apparently.
1: Oh,
3: you both
1: were right. All right. Good job. All right.
3: All right. You're still up by one, Michelle. Here's the final question. Which part of your body contains the smallest bones? Is that A, hand, B, foot, C, ear, or D, nose?
1: Oh, it's probably between ear and nose.
3: What about the throat? Throat guy's over here going, hey, what about that the doctor?
1: Like, that wasn't an answer. I'm going to go ear.
3: Ear is the correct answer.
1: Oh!
3: No. Don't clap for yourself. Stop it.
1: Okay.
3: All right, so here's the deal. Tanya, Judah, and Willow, you're not smarter than Michelle today, but we're still sending that Air One coffee mug, okay?
2: Thank you. We had a great time. We're surprised we even got through. We listen every morning, so this was a lot of fun. I didn't need a savior. My son was suffering through addiction. Till I lost my way. And with the help of the church and your station, God has restored him.

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1: 59 Seconds of Hope. Sadie Rob Hoff.
2: I want to share a powerful reminder from Matthew 25 about staying spiritually prepared. In Matthew 25, Jesus tells the story of 10 virgins who went out to meet the bridegroom. 5 were wise and 5 were foolish. The 5 wise ones brought extra oil for their lamps, but the foolish ones did not. When the bridegroom was delayed, the foolish virgins' lamps ran out of oil and they weren't ready for him when he arrived. Here's the thing. The lamp alone isn't enough. It's the oil that keeps it burning. In the same way, we shouldn't just show up in life with the appearance of faith. We need the Holy Spirit to fill us up and keep our light shining. The wise virgins were prepared because they made sure that they had extra oil. It wasn't someone else's job to fill their lamps. It was their own responsibility to be ready. So friend, what about you? Are you making sure your lamp is filled with the oil of the Holy Spirit? Stay ready and keep your light burning brightly.
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1: 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Worship now.
2: I can see you in the morning.

0: Labor Day. Hallelujah. Phil Wickham. Isn't that beautiful?
1: Mm-hmm.
0: My goodness.
1: I like it.
0: Okay, so if your iPhone is all duct taped and just a destruction, and you're waiting till the new iPhone comes out, this may excite you or horrify you.
1: Error one, we're Dan and Michelle.
0: Because let's be real for a moment, at least with the iPhone. I can't really speak to Samsung or the Droids, but every year it's pretty much the same. Let's settle down with...
1: Yeah, they're like, the camera's slightly better.
0: Yeah, the technology in general with phones is really slowed down. I mean, you remember the first few years, it was like, bam, this, bam, that. I mean, it was just like all these things. And every year, we some of us got really excited about what's going to come out. And last few years have been like pretty much the same.
1: Well, nobody's even paying attention because nothing exciting is happening.
0: Yeah. This is the rumor from some very reputable rumor sources. Now, don't say this is absolute truth. I'm not saying this is truth. This is the rumor. But there's pretty good sources on this.
1: Often when there's smoke, there's fire.
0: Yes. The new CEO of Apple is expected to unveil Apple's first foldable iPhone along with a major Siri overhaul this go round.
1: Yeah,
0: okay?
1: That doesn't excite me. That doesn't excite me.
0: The foldable iPhone doesn't excite you?
1: Why would I want to fold it?
0: You know what's not going to excite you? It's going to cost, any guesses?
1: Too much.
0: More than $2,500.
1: Well, that's just ridiculous.
0: $2,500.
1: Tell me the advantage of that. Like, other than in the commercials they show, like, you can take, like, a picture with it. It's like its own tripod.
0: Oh, no, I didn't even think of that. I just like less space in my pocket.
1: But it's bulkier.
0: But you guys have, you know, purses. Yeah. We men have pockets.
1: Yeah.
0: And I'm excited about something a little smaller. So my iPhone doesn't even fit in my pocket.
1: What if we got you a Merce?
0: No.
1: Because then...
0: No.
1: That would be a cheaper solution.
0: I do see the dudes
1: solution.
0: With the fanny pack that's like over their shoulder.
1: I think that would look good.
0: Yeah.
1: I'd probably get you one for $20.
0: Anyway, at $2,500, I was excited about it. Now I'm not nearly as excited about it.
1: Oh, thank you.
0: For $2,500, I expect another phone to jump and catch it if I drop it, or I don't know. At $2,500.
1: Do the dishes for me.
0: I don't need Apple Care. At $2,500, I need State Farm. That's...

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0: Worship at home, the office, the car.
2: Yeah, she could keep going, but let's cut to the chase. 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

0: Four out of five doctors recommend Air One daily.
1: Yeah, I gotta have a few words with that fifth doctor. She obviously hasn't worshipped here yet.
2: Air One.

0: Don't move. Stand in your love. Josh Baldwin, air one. We're Dan and Michelle.
1: Dan did something so out of character, I'm not sure what to think. Dan, he's told you before, is a procrastinator.
0: Big time.
1: His motto is, why do today what you can put off until tomorrow?
0: Absolutely.
1: Normally, when we travel, he's the guy that starts packing about 20 minutes before we leave for the airport.
0: Okay.
1: He's running around looking for things.
0: Yeah, I generally do forget something.
1: Me, on the other hand, depending on how long the trip is, I mean, I've been known to pack a week out.
0: Yeah.
1: And weeks before that in my head.
0: She lives in the future.
1: But Dan got the opportunity to go see his Oregon Ducks play in Eugene over the weekend, and he started packing the day before his trip.
0: The day before.
1: A full 24 hours before he had to leave.
0: It wasn't much either, considering I was only there for a day.
1: He was there for like 30 hours.
0: Yeah.
1: Full suitcase.
0: I know. How'd I do that?
1: I'm like, what is happening?
0: I don't know.
1: Who is this man?
0: You've rubbed off on me.
1: Did he do with my husband?
0: Yes.
1: This guy's packing early now? Bet you didn't forget anything.
0: No.
1: I mean, what's next? Is he going to start making reservations? Is he going to put gas in the car before the light comes on?
0: Let's not get crazy.
1: Put things back where they belong.
0: I'm not a completely different person.
1: I didn't know this version of Dan was possible. I mean, I've been praying. All glory to God. I mean, keep doing what you're doing, Lord. I see you. I'm just over here waiting, expectant for the next miracle you have for us.
0: Oh, well, I did start budgeting. I'm kidding. There's no way I would ever do that.

0: That's you waiting for that breakthrough. It's coming. Air One, we're Dan and Michelle. Can we talk about this? This is huge. The Air One Worship Now Tour Live. You're like, when is it happening? It is coming to a city near you, and it's coming to a city near you in November.
1: Yes, featuring Torrin Wells, Seth Schleeder, Gateway Worship, and more. It's going to be an epic night of worship. Get all the tour dates, all the details, and tickets, airone.com.

0: No, he's not and never will be. God is not against me. It's Elevation Worship. Here's a headline I had to read twice, so I'm going to share it with you.
1: Air One, we're Dan and Michelle.
0: You ready for this? Robots are now protesting AI.
1: Okay, what?
0: I know. I'll say it again because I read it twice. Robots are now protesting AI.
1: See, that's creepy. Like, what's happening?
0: Really can't stand these clickbait headlines, man.
1: But you click.
0: I did. They really got me in that one. Here's how it... So don't click it. You see it. I'm going to tell you what it was. 30 robots. These are humanoids and robot dogs and all these things. It was a staged demonstration by humans that programmed the robots to protest AI.
1: Wow.
0: I know. I mean, they had the slogans, they had like little signs and all these things by AI.
1: I mean, I guess it's cheaper than hiring people. Maybe not. I don't know. Robots sound expensive.
0: I'm just like, so basically it's this. If we could change it, humans use robots to protest robots taking human jobs. That's really what it was. Right?
1: But you had to click to find out.
0: We're apparently so worried that robots will replace us, we've now outsourced the protesting to the robots. Anybody see the problem with this?
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13: 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It's meant a lot to me for many, many years.
2: Stories like this are possible because people like you give. Thank you for helping others worship through it every day on Air One. Worship now. Air One. We're going back to the worship.
14: Yes. Wow. Perfect. Love.
15: All right, y'all.

0: on. Glad you're here. We're Dan and Michelle, and one of our absolute favorite parts of the week is when Pastor Val comes on in the studio.
1: Yeah, we're so glad you're here.
0: We have real talk with Pastor Val.
1: Yeah, I mean, we've all got some good questions, and I mean, we've had so many people text in questions over the weeks that are real thinkers.
0: We're saving them off. Yeah, yeah. You can text your question right now to 79008, and maybe we'll use it in a future episode. We'll pass it on to Pastor Val. It's real talk with Pastor Val. My pastor growing up said this to me. He said, if you ever find the perfect church, don't go there. You'll ruin it. which kind of ties in. It's a joke, but you know what? You're never going to find a perfect church. And it ties into our first question. I know you guys get this question a lot. Here you go, Pastor Val. How do you handle when you've been hurt by the church?
2: First, I want to say, you know, I'm sorry that you've had that experience. Yeah. It's very real. I've personally experienced that in the past, and I think it's easier to look at that specific event that took place and say, that's what the church is. So we can't allow that one experience to define what the church is, because there are good churches out there. And then there's unhealthy churches out there. Let's name that for what it is. Like, there's some bad teaching out there, right? But Jesus didn't hurt you. Okay. It was people.
1: We have to make that distinction.
2: Yes. And that is a distinction, because I can't stop following Jesus because of what someone did to me.
1: That's a great perspective.
2: And we have to remember, Michelle, the church is made up of messy people.
1: Yeah.
2: Okay. But at the same time, the church is the hope of the world. And that's the primary, vehicle that God uses to display his glory. Hmm. That's the primary vehicle. It's the church. And I always tell people, when you go to church, there's going to be mature people, immature, and people who are not even saved.
1: Right.
0: Right.
2: So, of course, there's going to be some hypocrites in the church. Of course. Right?
1: Yeah.
2: There's going to be some inconsistent people. But I would say this. Don't give up on the church just because someone hurt you. Okay? Take time to heal. I'm not saying don't minimize the pain. Like, take time to heal. But it's tempting to shut people out.
1: Yeah.
2: You know, and I get this call, by the way, every single week.
1: Really?
2: About church hurt.
1: So this is a big thing that a lot of people are facing.
2: Huge. And one of the things I say is, how long, in a loving way, how long will you use that excuse to not attend church?
1: Wow.
2: Because we can use that and say, yeah, you know, I don't attend anymore because I've been hurt by the church. And people wear that for a long time. And apart from the body of Christ, we can't mature. You can grow a little bit in isolation. Sure. Yeah, you can grow, but you will not mature apart from the body of Christ. So you need the church.
0: Real talk with Pastor Val, and I'm curious about how we get over that church hurt. Can we talk about that? Let's play some worship, and when we come back, we'll ask that very question to Pastor Val. Hang on.
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4: I think so often we're tempted to highlight what we do well and hide our mistakes or our failures. This is a natural reaction in the fallen world. But what the gospel does is it actually allows us to boast in our weakness. That's what the Apostle Paul writes to the church in Corinth. He says, speaking of God, my grace is sufficient. My power is made perfect in your weakness. And the way that I think about it is, if dependence on God is the goal, then our weakness is actually our advantage. Let me say that again. If dependence is the goal, weakness is our advantage. So when we mess up, we can take a giant spotlight and shine it on our mistakes and learn everything we can. And we can turn those mistakes into lessons as we trust in God who restores.
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5: You ever notice how climbing a tree is way easier than getting back down? Like, going up, every branch looked like a terrific idea. Coming down, however, well, that's all of us. Isaiah 53:6 says, "All of us, like sheep, have strayed away. We have left God's paths to follow our own, yet the Lord laid on him the sins of all of us." So yeah, we wander off God's path one perfectly reasonable looking branch at a time. Good thing for us, God doesn't just point the way home. He comes looking for the sheep. Hey, I'm Ashton. That is your verse of the day on Air One. Worship now.

0: Air One, we're Dan and Michelle with Pastor Val. It's Real Talk with Pastor Val. We were talking about church hurt, and now let's kind of tie into that.
1: So are there some steps that people can take if they're in a situation where they've recently been hurt? Maybe it is a few years ago or decades ago. What are some practical steps that people can take to work through church hurt?
2: I mean, the first thing I would say is this. Preach the gospel to yourself. Let me start with the gospel, because whoever hurt you, I always tell people, your whole life as a Christian is based on a man, and his name's Jesus, who forgave you. So whatever offense took place, you got to make sure that you make a decision to forgive that person.
1: Right, because we were first forgiven.
2: That's right. That's right. And Michelle, you don't deserve to be forgiven. Nope. I don't deserve to be forgiven. You
0: know, she sure doesn't.
2: Ouch. None of us do. So I remember when I was hurt by the church, I'm like, all those moments that God extended his grace to me, okay, this is my opportunity to extend grace and make a decision to forgive.
1: Yeah.
2: One of the ways you know you haven't forgiven is you keep talking about it over and over and over and over again.
0: Right.
2: So I think it starts with the gospel. Make a decision to forgive. Now, sometimes this requires counseling too, because when the pain is so deep and the wound is there and you have to work through it. The other thing I would say is this, is guard your heart against bitterness. Because if there's anything the enemy loves, it's jaded, cynical Christians who don't believe in the church anymore. Oh, all the leaders are phonies and they're fakes and we can't trust them. That's exactly what the enemy wants for the body.
1: I hadn't considered it like that.
2: Think about that.
1: Yeah.
2: But God uses imperfect people. And we have to make a decision to forgive, guard our hearts against bitterness, refuse to shut people out. The temptation is, hey, I'm going to shut people out because I'm hurt. But that's actually when you need to let people in.
0: So you're saying, I guess, if somebody has real validating hurt and, you know, something from the outside would say and look at it and go, yeah, for sure, they were wronged. It's okay to step away from that church and find yourself a healthy church. But it starts with you making that decision, right?
2: That's right. And I'll add this, bad theology hurts people.
0: Yep.
2: So there's some teachings out there that are hurting people.
1: Yeah.
2: If you have to exit the church, find a different church.
1: Yeah.
0: And a healthy church.
2: Yeah.
1: But go through those processes, like you said, you know, forgive, guard your heart, get rid of that bitterness. And if you need to, find a different church.
0: All right. So if you have a question for Pastor Val, we'd love to save it off and possibly share it sometime in the future. Just text us 79008 with Real Talk with Pastor Val. Thank you, Pastor Val.

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0: get the day going with the good.
1: And never let your limitations define who you are.
2: Good reminder this morning. Air One, we're Dan and Michelle.
1: And what you're supposed to do, your purpose. I want to introduce you to Aubrey. She's 22. She lives in Utah. Sweet, sweet person. She has Down syndrome. She loves exercise, loves being on stage.
2: Hmm.
1: So she recently decided she wanted to become a fitness instructor.
2: Oh, I love that.
1: Kind of boom.
2: For her.
1: Combine them both.
2: Yeah.
1: Completed the training, got the certificate, and now Aubrey's become the first person with Down syndrome to earn certification as an instructor. Last week, she taught her first class in Kaysville, Utah, and more than 60 people showed up.
2: Oh, I love that.
1: She said she wants other people of all abilities to see what is possible. Man, if you got the dream, you got the passion, don't let any naysayers talk you out of it.
2: Aww.
1: Go for it.
2: Good for you.

0: Wild Rushing Wind. It's SEU Worship. Get it off your chest. Something you learned way too late in life.
1: Air One, we're Dan and Michelle.
0: Maybe you learned this morning, if you were listening to us earlier, that Alabama has a beach.
1: You know what else? I didn't share this earlier because it was early and my son might have been listening. But over the summer, we took them to New York and we took them to where my dad grew up in Coney Island.
0: Yeah.
1: And my son just kept saying, like, I can't believe New York has a beach. I'm like, oh, see, he belongs to me.
0: Yeah.
1: The apple does not fall too far from the geographically challenged tree.
0: I am so geographically challenged. Just like, well, just go westbound. I'm like, I don't know which way that is.
1: Yeah.
0: And then if you tell me to look where the sun is and where it's setting, that doesn't help me. I'm sorry. I'm just really, really bad with it.
1: Well, it should, as it's rising and setting anyway.
0: I know. It's really bad. It's funny. You know, I was in the Army and you had to pass this like test. I just teamed up with three other people that were really smart and good with maps.
1: That was smart.
0: Yeah, well. And just kind of followed them around. Yeah, that sounds good. Let's do that.
1: Yeah, north this way for sure.
0: Speaking of islands and beaches and all that, this one says in text 79008, I'm embarrassed to admit that I was well into my adulthood before I realized that Rhode Island is not actually an island. Why is it called Rhode Island then?
1: I never really thought about it. I just...
0: Yeah, I'm with you. I would have thought the same thing.
1: Like, right? If Dan would have said true or false, Rhode Island is an island.
0: Okay, I'll save that for tomorrow.
1: Perfect. Now I know.
0: This one, I recently learned that a narwhal is real and not just a mythical creature.
1: Yeah. We learned that a couple years ago, too.
0: I always knew a narwhal was real.
1: I learned that just a couple years ago.
0: It's the unicorn of the sea.
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4: 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If you confess with your mouth that Jesus is Lord and believe in your heart that God raised him from the dead, you will be saved. So right now you can cry out to Jesus.
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8: You ever notice how climbing a tree is way easier than getting back down? Like, going up, every branch looked like a terrific idea. Coming down, however, well, that's all of us. Isaiah 53:6 says, all of us, like sheep, have strayed away. We have left God's paths to follow our own, yet the Lord laid on him the sins of all of us. So yeah, we wander off God's path one perfectly reasonable looking branch at a time. Good thing for us, God doesn't just point the way home. He comes looking for the sheep. Hey, I'm Ashton. That is your verse of the day on Air One. Worship now.

0: Amazing Grace, Chris Tomlin, Air One. So glad you're here. We're Dan and Michelle.
1: I cannot believe I didn't even mention this earlier. We talked about this, but I failed to mention maybe the most surprising thing. We talked about how Dan is normally a last minute packer. I'm talking like 20 minutes before we got to leave for the airport. This guy's running around.
0: He might be exaggerating a little bit. But
1: throwing things into a suitcase like, I'm good.
0: That part's true.
1: But he left on a solo trip over the weekend and decided to pack a full day in advance. And I'm like, who is this guy? And then I realized something else as we were kind of hanging out, waiting before he had to go to the airport. You know, I'm doing the whole, like, did you remember your toothbrush? Do you have a charger? You know, just all the things like, okay, what'd I forget? You know?
0: I never forget chargers.
1: That is true. And then he tells me he packed not one, not two, but three pairs of shoes.
0: Well, I was wearing one.
1: For like one full day, he was going to be gone.
0: It was a real quandary. I was like, I don't know. Like, if I wear this, and then is this not going to go with my hat? So if I wear the white hat, I need to have the white shoes. If I wear the black hat, I'm probably going to need the black shoes, but maybe I'll go with my red shoes. Oh, I don't know what to do.
1: I mean, he packed like a girl.
0: I kind of did.
1: Was he channeling me?
0: And then am I going to run? I was planning on maybe hitting the treadmill or going around town or something if I had time.
1: This man left Friday night and returned home Sunday afternoon.
0: Yeah.
1: And he had outfit changes.
0: I did.
1: Complete with shoe changes.
0: I did. I had to match.
1: And he ended up wearing his friend's pants. I'm like, what?
0: Well, he had just bought them.
1: Happening.
0: It was cold over there.
1: Listen, we've been married a minute. So this was just crazy. First, he's packing early. Now he's packing options. Mm. What's next? He's not just going to toss his clothes in the suitcase. He may actually fold them.
0: Don't
1: remember to bring swim shorts on a beach trip.
0: All right, settle down. None of that's going to happen.
1: At this point, I'm not even quite sure which version of him came home from the trip. I'm hoping it's the new and improved one, but
0: no,
1: I don't know. Maybe not.
0: I did go swimming. I forgot my swim shorts, but the new pants worked out well.
2: Air One has definitely helped me get out of my head and tune into my heart of what Jesus has been redirecting me to, which is just to Him.
3: 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He's an everyday God. You are my
2: everything. Anywhere the name of Jesus is proclaimed in word and truth, there's going to be a tangible impact.
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0: Come on, how much fun is that? Redeemed, Roosevelt Stewart. Here's what we learned today.
1: Air One, we're Dan and Michelle.
0: That it was the Mondiest Tuesday ever. Oh,
1: really? For realio.
0: You guys, not that, yeah, I'm sure everything sounded normal, but literally nothing was working when we got in, and it continued throughout the morning. I don't know what was going on.
1: Not even just in the studio, but like the coffee makers here, like yeah. There's a couple of them, and two of them, the closest two, were broken.
0: Yeah.
1: I played Are You Smarter Than Michelle without coffee in my veins.
0: And you won. I know, and that's not something you can go around complaining, because it's just a real blessing that they provide us free coffee. And if you work someplace where you get free coffee, you know the deal.
1: Yeah.
0: And she's so cheap over there that I've been trained that I need to have my free coffee.
1: Well, also, I mean, the coffee shop isn't open at ODARF 30 here.
0: And there was no coffee available. And then all the equipment wasn't working. I was like, oh my goodness. Is it Monday? No, it's Tuesday. Mondayest Tuesday in the history of Tuesdays.
1: Hey, but you know what I just heard? Mm. We're almost halfway through the week.
0: There you go. I love it. That is very true. All right, Lacey's next. Talk to you Wednesday.

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Amazing. I think we can all agree the day after a holiday, like going back to work, is one of the worst and hardest days. But if I know anything about you, it's this. You can do hard things. You unravel me.

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He's the same yesterday, today, and forever. He's constant.

0: It's the way that I will text 14 people and say, like, can you please pray for me before I pray for myself? And that can't be right. That just can't be right. It's Air One. I'm Lacey. I woke up. Fine, I'm going to say it. I don't even care. I woke up on the wrong side of the bed this morning, okay? And when I woke up, I didn't want to get out of bed. And then I went to the coffee shop to get my coffee, and guess what? Tasted like dirt. Tasted like lake water. Now I'm drinking lake water, and it's supposed to fuel me, and it's not fueling me. And then I get a text I don't want to receive. Then I get an email I don't want to answer. The list, I could keep going, but I won't. I'll spare you. But the thing is I found myself, no joke, sitting at this coffee shop working, okay, typing, and my me typing, I was angry. So I was angry typing, and the keyboard, I was hitting it kind of heavy. And so I was like, you know what? I need to ask people to pray for me. So I text, like, there's like four or five people I consistently text about prayer. I text them all. I'm like, can you just pray for me? Like, I'm just having a really hard 40. I get in the car to go to work, and the Lord goes, hey, do you want to talk to maybe me now? I was like, you know what? That's a fair point. That's a fair point.
1: Air One.
2: Hey, what's up? This is Bodie, and this is the story behind my song, Go For Broke.
3: Whatever it costs, I'm spending it all.
2: Man, the older I get and the more I fall in love with Jesus, the more I realize the glory is not mine. Nothing that I do should ever come back to bring myself glory, to pump myself up. I want to give him everything I have, all of the worship, all of the glory, all of the honor. And I wanted to write a song acknowledging that. Man, whatever it costs, I'm spending it all. God, I give you all the glory. It's yours.
4: Air One. Worship now. If you give to keep the worship flowing on listener-funded Air One, thank you.
5: 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You hear this little devotional followed up with the perfect song. The Air One just redirects. Focus on the blessing. So, thank you.
4: Stories like this are possible because people like you give. Thank you for helping others worship through it every day on Air One. Worship now.
1: Hope you're ready to worship.
4: I am. Oh, you're talking about them. I messed that part up. Oopsies.
1: Air One, your worship star.

0: technically, I'm not supposed to tell you this, but I love to break the rules, so I'm just going to tell you anyway. It's Air One. I'm Lacey. And next week on Monday, we're launching a brand new show called Lacey's Lunch Table. This is going to be probably the best thing you've ever watched. I'm not exaggerating. That's just the truth. And we have been working on this so hard for so many months. There's a set built. There's props. There's food. Basically, I invite your favorite worship artists to my lunch table, and we sit and we talk and we play games and we laugh and we talk deep things of God. And it's really, really, really special. And I got the chance to be the first to view the first episode that's coming out on Monday. And I won't tell you who it's with. I'll let that part be a surprise. But I don't want you to miss out on all things Lacey's Lunch Table. So make sure you're following us on social media at Air One Middays, AIR1MIDDAYS. I don't know. I sometimes just forget how to spell. If you were listening earlier, you heard that my coffee tasted like lake water. It didn't really wake me up. I can't finish the rest of it. So if I sound a little silly this morning, I'm blaming that.
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3: 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A love like this, it changes you from the inside out and leaves you in awe saying, what a God.
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6: You ever notice how climbing a tree is way easier than getting back down? Like going up, every branch looked like a terrific idea. Coming down, however, well, that's all of us. Isaiah 53:6 says, all of us, like sheep, have strayed away. We have left God's paths to follow our own, yet the Lord laid on Him the sins of all of us. So yeah, we wander off God's path one perfectly reasonable looking branch at a time. Good thing for us, God doesn't just point the way home. He comes looking for the sheep. Hey, I'm Ashton. That is your verse of the day on Air 1.

There's a common lie that I think many of us believe, and it's like, we're too far gone for God to use us. 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
1: Worship at home, the office, the car.
0: Yeah, she could keep going, but let's cut to the chase. Worship anywhere with the Air One app.

0: Worship helps you feel better.
1: Yeah, we probably wouldn't be here if it didn't, so...
0: Air One. Worship now.

The question that I asked the Lord this morning is, Lord, what can I do today that would help me to look more like you? How can I interact with my coworkers or the baristas at the coffee shop or with the people at the appointments I'm going to go to later? Like, how can I be more like you? How can I talk like you? How can I interact with people the way you would? What are you asking the Lord for today? It's Air One.

0: wonder if anybody listening right now is actually fine. Like, you're genuinely okay. Nothing's falling apart. You're not in crisis. You're not crying in the bathroom at work. You're not waiting on some huge answer. Life is just Tuesday. It's Air One. I'm Lacey, and you got up. You got everybody where they needed to go. Maybe you're at work right now. You got Air One playing in the background. You got stuff to do later. Dinner has to happen somehow. Like, it's just a normal day, a normal life. And I realized recently today that sometimes those days are when I forget how much I need God. Because when everything falls apart, oh, your girl knows how to pray, right? God, hello, it's me. We have a situation, 911. But when everything is okay, it's almost like sometimes I can move through an entire day without really inviting him into any of it. And I don't want God to only get the emergency version of me. I don't want prayer to just be the glass I break when there's a fire. I want him in this part too, in the boring meeting, in the school pickup, in the grocery store. Like, the thing that you're working on while you're half listening to me right now, maybe nothing dramatic is happening in your life today. That's a gift. But God is still right there in the middle of it. You don't have to wait until you desperately need something from him to say, hey, God, I'm here. Actually, maybe that's enough of a prayer for right now. Hey, God, I'm here. And then you just keep going.
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3: 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Thank you for even the anger that it forced me to pray. 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
6: You ever notice how climbing a tree is way easier than getting back down? Like, going up, every branch looked like a terrific idea. Coming down, however, well, that's all of us. Isaiah 53:6 says, all of us, like sheep, have strayed away. We have left God's paths to follow our own, yet the Lord laid on him the sins of all of us. So yeah, we wander off God's path one perfectly reasonable looking branch at a time. Good thing for us, God doesn't just point the way home. He comes looking for the sheep. Hey, I'm Ashton. That is your verse of the day on Air One. Worship now.

Perfect Love of Jesus, LO Worship. I'm actually headed to LO's sister conference this weekend, and I am so excited to see LO Worship in real life.

0: Okay, I want to know the extremely insignificant thing that is currently making your life significantly better. It's Air One. I'm Lacey. Now, let me explain what I'm saying. I don't mean your family. I don't mean your faith. Okay, faith, family, football. I know that makes life so much better. But those are important things. I'm talking about something kind of dumb. Like, you bought a new water bottle. Suddenly, you're like a hydrated person with goals. Maybe there's like a snack you discovered and you're currently eating it every single day until you get sick of it and never purchase it again. Maybe it's a show you're watching, a new pen. I love a new pen. Your $5 grocery store flowers. Maybe you finally cleaned out the cup holder in your car and you're walking a little lighter. Because I love when one tiny thing becomes the thing that you look forward to. You wake up and you're like, oh, I get my little coffee. Like, that's it. That's what we're working with today. I think sometimes we dismiss those things because they feel too small to matter. But I don't know. Life is mostly just made up of a lot of small stuff. Most of our days aren't weddings and vacations and promotions and huge announcements. They're coffee and carpool, clean sheets, and somebody sending you a funny video at exactly the right time. So I want to hear from you. Send me a text at 79008. Please don't try to make it profound. Just what is a tiny, maybe slightly ridiculous thing that's bringing you an unreasonable amount of joy? If it's a new ranch dressing, I want to hear about the ranch dressing. Honestly, especially if it's that.
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4: The combination of joy and fun builds strength in each of us. It's not the most logical or obvious conclusion people jump to when they think about fun, but it's right there in the Bible. Nehemiah 8 verse 10 says, "Do not grieve, for the joy of the Lord is your strength." That verse appears as part of a sermon being shared with the smallish group of God's people who have returned from exile to rebuild the wall around Jerusalem. They're heartbroken over their city and over their sin, but the preacher encourages them to find joy because they belong to God. Their whole moment is a kind of crescendo of the restoration that the Lord is bringing about in their story and in their city. Living a life that seeks restoration makes us strong so that we can carry joy and hope everywhere we go. And with our eyes and hearts open, we can see how God has restored in the past, which builds our faith in the now so that the way we look toward the future is entirely covered with joyful hope.
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It just doesn't really get old, does it? That was The Blessing, Carrie Job, and Cody Carnes on Your Air One. So thankful that you chose to spend part of your day worshiping with us. Let's keep doing that now.

0: Can I just sit with the person who really wants an answer right now? It's Air One. I am Lacey. And you know, waiting is one thing. Waiting when you don't even know what you're waiting for is another thing. You know, the questions are, is this going to work out? Is that door opening or closing? Are they going to call? Am I supposed to stay? Am I supposed to go? God, are you doing something here? Or am I just waiting for nothing? And I actually think sometimes what makes uncertainty so exhausting is that we feel like we're supposed to figure it out. Like, if I can just think about it long enough, talk to enough people about it, pray the right prayer, maybe make a pros and cons list, like eventually I can force clarity to happen. And maybe you find yourself doing that today. Maybe you've talked about this thing so much that even your friends are like, girl, I love you, but I got no new information. And neither do you. And that is such an uncomfortable place to be. But I've been wondering if sometimes the invitation from God isn't like, hey, figure out what's next. Maybe it's just stay with me while you don't know. Which I realize is significantly less satisfying, by the way. Like, I would definitely prefer a PDF from heaven. Bullet points, dates, names, very clear instructions. But if you don't have that today, you haven't missed God. You might just genuinely not know yet. And I don't know. Maybe we can stop demanding an answer from ourselves that God hasn't even given us. Like, you don't have to decide the ending today. Maybe you just have to be here.
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8: 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And may we turn and worship Him in response for all that He has promised. 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

0: think some of the best friendships are the ones where nobody has anything interesting to say. Do you know what I mean? Like, I don't need a reservation. I don't need an activity. I don't need us to have a girls' night with a theme, although sometimes that is fun, okay? It's Air One, by the way. Hi, I'm Lacey, but like, come with me to Target. I need toothpaste. I need to return something. You know, we'll get in the car, we'll run four errands, somehow spend 45 minutes talking in a parking lot, grab something to eat, like, call it a day. Those are my favorite kind of friendships, the people that you can fold into your actual life, because sometimes I think we wait to see people until we have enough time to make it a thing. Like, we want it to be an event. Let's find a Saturday where we're both completely free. It's like, okay, see you in February. But what if we just did life together? Come sit in my kitchen while I clean it. You know, ride with me while I pick something up. Bring your laptop over. We both have work to do anyway. And maybe somebody just popped into your head. The person that doesn't need you to entertain them. The person, you know, that can see your messy house and your half-finished laundry and doesn't care. You know, those people are such a gift. And actually, if someone did pop into your head, maybe text them. Not like, hey, we should get together soon. That's how nothing gets planned for 6 months. Just say, hey, what are you doing after work? And see what happens.
1: Air One.
2: Hey, what's up? 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
3: Whatever it costs, I'm spending it all.
2: Man, the older I get and the more I fall in love with Jesus, the more I realize the glory is not mine. Nothing that I do should ever come back to bring myself glory, to pump myself up. I want to give him everything I have, all of the worship, all of the glory, all of the honor. And I wanted to write a song acknowledging that. Man, whatever it costs, I'm spending it all. God, I give you all the glory. It's yours.
1: Air One. 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
6: You ever notice how climbing a tree is way easier than getting back down? Like, going up, every branch looked like a terrific idea. Coming down, however, well, that's all of us. Isaiah 53:6 says, all of us, like sheep, have strayed away. We have left God's paths to follow our own, yet the Lord laid on Him the sins of all of us. So yeah, we wander off God's path one perfectly reasonable looking branch at a time. Good thing for us, God doesn't just point the way home. He comes looking for the sheep. Hey, I'm Ashton. That is your verse of the day on Air One. Worship now.

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It's Air One. 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

Did you know you can worship wherever you are, whenever you want to, with the Air One app? If you don't have it yet, go ahead to your app store and download it now because it's actually free. I mean, why wouldn't you? Hello?

0: not everything is about you. It's Air One. I'm Lacey. You're like, do you have anything encouraging to say? I do, but I love to share with you real life stuff that I'm actually trying to work through in real time. I'm like, okay, something I'm trying to learn and get better about is knowing that not everything is about me. And I don't mean that in the obvious, like, self-centered way. I mean, when somebody's vibe is a little bit off, I'm like, did I do something? My friend seems like a little upset. Did I upset her? My boss is short with me. Am I in trouble? Somebody doesn't say hi the way they normally do. You're like, oh, what happened? Suddenly another person's bad day has become evidence of a case against you. And I have absolutely done this, but I want you to think about your own life. And this is the question that I feel like the Lord kind of has flipped on me. He's like, how many times have you been quiet because you're tired? How many times have you been distracted because something's going on with your family? How many times have you walked into work carrying something nobody else in the room knows about, and it had nothing to do with anybody around you? So why do you and I forget that other people have entire lives too? Like, I don't know who needs this today, but maybe their mood isn't yours to solve. Like, there's so much happening in this world. People are carrying stuff. You are carrying stuff. So maybe today we can give each other a little more room to be human without immediately trying to make up the reason why.
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7: You ever notice how climbing a tree is way easier than getting back down? Like, going up, every branch looked like a terrific idea. Coming down, however, well, that's all of us. Isaiah 53:6 says, all of us, like sheep, have strayed away. We have left God's paths to follow our own, yet the Lord laid on Him the sins of all of us. So yeah, we wander off God's path one perfectly reasonable looking branch at a time. Good thing for us, God doesn't just point the way home. He comes looking for the sheep. Hey, I'm Ashton. That is your verse of the day on Air One. Worship now.
8: Whoa.

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0: I need to be honest about something. September and I are kind of beefing right now. We're in a little bit of a fight. It's Air One. I'm Lacey. And I think the problem September and I are having is September wants me to believe it's fall. You know, it's like, okay, pumpkin spice, everything, right? 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And then you walk outside, it's 96 degrees. I'm like, I can't do this. Like, I refuse to be manipulated like this, except I absolutely am being manipulated, because the second September hit, my brain went, okay, time to like reinvent my entire life. You know, why does this happen? Like, suddenly I want to reorganize everything, new routines, new clothes. I need a new mug. Like, I don't, you know, but maybe. I feel like there's this weird, like a little fresh start energy around this time of year, even when you're an adult and nobody's buying you a new backpack. So maybe you're feeling it too. Like, summer is over ish and we're entering the final stretch of the year, and you're like, okay, what do I want the next few months to look like? And I actually kind of love that, not in like a you need to maximize Q4 way, like please leave me alone, but maybe there's something you've wanted to start again: reading before bed, or going on walks, or cooking more, calling your mom, going to church. Like, you don't need January 1st, you don't even need Monday. Apparently, actually, all you need is one decorative pumpkin at the grocery store, and suddenly you're like, okay, you know what? I'm changing my life. So you know what? Thank you, September. You are still summer, but I'll allow it.
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1: 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And CJ and Lauren on Air One. 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

Hey, hey, Lauren had a really important doctor's appointment about the baby. She's going to be here in just a second. Air One, I am CJ. Tuesday might be the most disrespectful day of the week. Monday at least has a brand. We all know that's bad. Wednesday gets to be hump day. Thursday is basically pre-Friday. Tuesday, what are you bringing to the table? It's like you open your laptop and all the tabs are still open from Monday. They're still disappointed you haven't finished your work. But maybe that is exactly why I love worship music on a Tuesday afternoon. Because God, He doesn't only meet you in the big moments. He's in the completely ordinary. He's in the slightly tired. He's in the middle of the afternoon. I'm just driving around moments as well. So you don't have to dominate today. You don't have to become a productivity influencer before dinner. Just take the next step. Give God what's heavy, and it will give you a Tuesday soundtrack that is going to be oh so fresh and elevate your afternoon to a higher place. By the way, again, this is CJ and Lauren with an open invitation every single afternoon for you to join us so that we can worship through life together. In the

0: This is Air One Worship Now. We are CJ and Lauren. It is time for some good news. We call the following segment Jumpstart the Love. You want to take a look at your clock right now? Know this, every single day at the same time, we push out a positive story that by design is here to make you smile. Lauren, could you jumpstart the love?
1: I would love nothing more. A high school freshman scored his first high school football touchdown, proving that a prosthetic leg would not hold him back. Get this, James is his name. He's wore a prosthetic leg since he was just 22 months old after this very rare disease took his leg. But in his high school football season opener, he found the end zone for the first time, turning years of hard work into a moment that he nor anybody else who was at that game will ever forget. And behind that moment, the reason I'm sharing about it is not only because it feels good, but it's all the people who have always cheered him on, believed in him, and reminded him that his limitations would never define who he is or what he could do.
0: Gotta love it, man. We wrap it up the way that we always do. These stories, great example that the world is indeed full of nice people. And if you can't find one, then be one.
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6: Hey, Air One. This is Josiah Queen, and this is the story behind my song,
7: Can't Steal My Joy.
6: It says in the Bible that the joy of the Lord is your strength. 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And this song, my wife always says, is the reminder to the enemy what he couldn't give to me, he also can't take away. 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
8: 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He saved my life. Not only is Air One my number one preset, it's my only preset. 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
0: One call and one call only. The almost impossible question.

0: everything. This is Air One Worship Now, and we're going to have some fun here. It's time for today's almost impossible question of the day. But we can't play a game without a contestant, and that would be...
1: Hey, my name's Austin, calling from Fort Worth, Texas.
0: Fort Worth, Texas.
2: Yeehaw, let's do this.
0: That's what I was going to say. Yeehaw, there's still... Hey, for real, though, if there is any Cowboys in America, anywhere, they're in Fort Worth, am I right?
1: That's right, Cowtown, that's right.
0: Cowtown.
2: See?
0: Get fired up. Let's just end the show right here and put on Yellowstone or Dutton Ranch.
1: Exactly.
0: All right, there's a lot at stake today, Austin. Your chance to win some really cool prizes.
2: I mean, this one-of-a-kind Air One CJ and Lauren show package, no less. It includes our shirt that everyone wants to get their hands on. It says the world is full of nice people. If you can't find one, be one.
0: All right, so let's have a sneak preview of today's question, which is... 80% of pet owners feel guilty about this, according to research. What is it? You want to hang tight because Austin from Fort Worth, Texas is about to step into the gauntlet and prove his genius on the almost impossible question of the day. That is going to be on Air One right after this.

0: This is Air One. Worship now. The CJ and Lauren Show. It is time to play
1: the almost impossible question of the day.
0: We search the nation for the smartest worship mind that we can find. And then we stop searching because we found.
2: Hey, my name's Austin, calling from Fort Worth, Texas.
0: Okay, Austin, question ready. Contestant ready?
2: Yes.
0: All right.
3: I'm feeling pumped today, Austin.
0: All right, here we go, Austin. According to research, 80% of pet owners feel guilty about this. What is it?
2: Feel guilty. I'm thinking it's got to be something to do with time spent. I'm going to say amount of time they spend with their pet.
3: They feel guilty about
0: it. Lauren, I like it.
3: I know, I do too.
2: They don't do it enough.
3: Yes, so. It's like mom or dad guilt.
0: Okay.
2: Yes.
0: Do I have your permission to lock in that response?
2: Yeah, let's do it.
3: This might just be pregnancy me, but sometimes I get weepy if I'm like, I'm sorry, buddy, I've not petted you enough today, and I've been gone most of the day. So I actually really feel like you are onto something. Most of us struggle with that.
0: That is pregnancy you for sure. Because that is not the answer we were looking for. Sorry, it's okay. Here, Austin, first off, Fort Worth represent. Come on, man.
3: Well done, yeah.
0: Name another time where you could naturally bring up Yellowstone on a worship radio stage. I mean, come on, man. You're the best. 80% of pet owners feel guilty about this. What is it? Lying to their pet.
3: Lying to their pet. Oh, like, this tastes terrible. You would hate this.
0: Or like when you're eating your dinner, you're like, all gone.
3: Yeah.
0: All gone. Dog sitting there like, I see you chewing. Like,
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0: Hey, want to first off say welcome back. 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We are CJ and Lauren, and the soundtrack for your afternoon is oh so good.
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1: Just let us know what to be praying about anytime when you use the Air One app. You don't.

0: I think being happily married is basically being a member of a secret society. Because single people are like, where are these people? And the miserable people are like, they don't exist. And meanwhile, we're over here having the party of our lives, the time of our lives, being happily married. You know what I'm saying?
1: It's a good club to be in. Takes some work, but it's definitely a good club.
0: Membership is extremely exclusive. Only two people allowed. Members are usually, meetings are usually held on the couch. There's snacks.
1: Yes, snacks are a must.
0: Occasionally somebody gets mad because the other person loaded the dishwasher like a raccoon. Mm-hmm. I'll let you figure out which one. But here's the best part. Nobody inside the club is looking for the exit. Not because marriage is always easy. It's because it's found, you know, when you work at it. And I think one of the coolest parts is God lets us experience that love. The kind of love where you're like, wake up in the morning and you look at somebody and you say, yep. It's still you. You're still the one.
1: I'm still choosing you, even in the heart. It's a choice that we make. I love that reminder. We are CJ and Lauren.
0: Hey, man. We're just trying to keep it real here, okay? If you're new, authenticity is our currency. And just so you know, there's always going to be an open invitation for you to join us because we believe that life can be and is so much better when you're here and we can worship through it too.

0: Today on Air One is Terrible Joke Tuesday. And if you want to submit a bad joke to be on the radio, you got to send it to our Instagram. The handle is
1: Air One Afternoons.
0: That's us. The reason we do this is because Lauren has a deep passion for bad jokes.
1: They're the best.
0: This dates back as far as you can remember?
1: Yes, okay. Since I was a kid.
0: Well, she vets these things, right? Because she knows we're in hot pursuit of the worst joke in America. Which means, here's the tease for you. You're on the verge of hearing a joke that you'll immediately wish that you could forget. Right after this song, it's Terrible Joke Tuesday, right here on Air.

0: You are listening to Air One. We are your worship station. It's CJ and Lauren. Today is Terrible Joke Tuesday. Lauren has a deep passion for bad jokes, so she polls the audience. And every single week, we try to find the worst of the worst.
1: Abby has got it this week in Iowa. This is one you're going to tell tonight to the kids at the table, because it's just so cute. What did the big flower say to the little flower?
0: What did the big flower say to the little flower?
1: Hi, bud. You know, I'm surprised I actually haven't heard that one before, because you kind of know where it's going. But that's what's so delightful and endearing about it, Abby.
0: I'm not saying that in front of my kids tonight. They already make fun of my jokes. I don't need to give them any more ammunition. But that's the whole point. That's the whole point of Terrible Joke Tuesday. You got a bad joke? Look, America needs it. All right, this is your obligation. If you're thinking of that funny ha-ha inside your mind, you can send it to our Instagram at Air One Afternoons. And we're going to read another one after this.
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4: 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The Bible instructs us to give thanks in all things. We are to thank God for it all. And I think this song helps me set my eyes on the list of reasons I have to be grateful. 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
7: You ever notice how climbing a tree is way easier than getting back down? Like, going up, every branch looked like a terrific idea. Coming down, however, well, that's all of us. Isaiah 53:6 says, all of us, like sheep, have strayed away. We have left God's paths to follow our own, yet the Lord laid on him the sins of all of us. So yeah, we wander off God's path one perfectly reasonable looking branch at a time. Good thing for us, God doesn't just point the way home. He comes looking for the sheep. Hey, I'm Ashton. That is your verse of the day on Air One. Worship now.

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1: Today is Terrible Joke Tuesday here on the CJ and Lauren Show. Air one. This is where you send in the bad jokes. Lauren chooses the worst of the worst, and then we push them back out.
2: Like this one from Zach, listening in Milwaukee, who says, what do you call a line of men waiting to get haircuts?
1: What do you call a line of men waiting to get haircuts? What do you call them?
2: A barbecue. See, you love barbecue. You know, it's not the same exactly.
1: But yeah, no, that's not how jokes work.
2: Barbecue.

0: Air One, Worship Now. We are CJ and Lauren. Welcome to our show. I think I'm finally starting to understand something about moms and daughters. If you're new to our show, I've got two daughters, and obviously I'm all in on their lives. I want to know everything. Mm-hmm. Who's being nice? Who isn't? Do I need to fight an eight-year-old?
1: Because you would.
0: I'm invested. But I watch my wife with our girls, and it's different. It's just different with their mom. And I think I'm starting to understand why. Let me take a try at this. Because being a little girl, I think, is hard. It's hard.
1: Yeah. There's right? so much pressure that I don't even think people think about.
0: And I don't think I understood that, but I think I get that now. Being a little girl is hard. And every mom who's raising a daughter was once a little girl. And she remembers wanting to fit in. My wife does. She remembers getting left out, and she remembers the friend stuff and the confidence stuff and, you know, feeling like you're not enough. Moms remember. You remember that stuff when you're a little girl, right?
1: And from self-image to, like you said, just fitting in. There's so many things you never even have the right words for, but you feel them.
0: So maybe when a mom looks at her daughter, she's not just seeing a little girl. She's remembering one, too. And there's something in her that says, if I can make her road even a little easier than it was for me, I will. And that's kind of awesome. And that's kind of beautiful. And that's the kind of love when you observe it, like I do in my house every single day. That's not kind of jealous. You just kind of celebrate how amazing and selfless that really is.
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0: Yeah, which is what we're about to do. I didn't mean us anyway, but okay. All right, so this is the very beginning of our daily tradition, 30 minutes of nonstop worship. 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

0: I had one of my finest moments as a husband and father at a Mexican restaurant the other night. I had to burp, but I didn't panic. I didn't rush it. I waited because I knew that our fajitas were going to be coming out. And when the server got 3 feet away from the table, I let it fly. And nobody heard it. Nobody heard it at all.
1: That's next level dadding, I think.
0: I know. My wife didn't even notice. My daughters just started eating some more chips. It was the perfect crime. I call it the fajita sizzle silencer. That's what I call it. That's 20 years of marriage right there. Timing.

0: Then Air One, Worship Now. Terrible Joke Tuesday is about to go down. This is 100% audience participation. There is no Terrible Joke Tuesday without you.
1: Mm-hmm.
0: Without you, Lauren would just be telling jokes fast and furious. What a dangerous proposition.
1: I should try that sometime.
0: Hey, wait a minute. Okay, so here's the deal. We're in hot pursuit of the worst joke in America. If you have one, you can send it to our Instagram.
1: At Air One Afternoons.
0: You're about to hear a joke that you're going to immediately wish you could forget right after you hear it.
1: No.
0: It's going to be that bad. I can feel it. She's got this look in her

0: This is Air One. Worship now. We are CJ and Lauren. Today is Terrible Joke Tuesday. We field bad jokes from all across America, and Lauren chooses which ones make it on the air.
1: This one out of Bentonville, Arkansas, from Caitlin with a K. She says, what did the sink tell the toilet?
0: What did the sink tell the toilet? What?
1: You look flushed. You see, at first I thought maybe this is going to be like kind of dirty, like, you know, dirty cleaning.
0: I was thinking that too. And then I remembered who I work with. And I was like, and where I work. I was like, no. You look flushed.
1: Oh, flushed. It's good.
0: That's offensive to a toilet.
1: Well, that's their whole job.
0: It's like, I already got to be a toilet. Now you got to rub it in. This is my job. Exactly. Okay. All right. Well, so now you get the energy here. You got a bad joke. We want to hear from you. You can send it to our Instagram, which is at Air One Afternoons. More jokes next.
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3: 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Blessings to all of you, and I pray for you daily.
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0: Air One, Worship Now. We are CJ and Lauren. Today is Terrible Joke Tuesday. Bad jokes roll in from all across America, and we push them out.
1: Alan listens in Alaska. I love that. I don't know Alan's job, but I hope he's a plumber after hearing this. What did the plumber say to the singer?
0: What did the plumber say to the singer? What did they say, Alan?
1: Nice pipes. You didn't see it coming, did you? You didn't. That's the best part. It surprises you.
0: I didn't see it coming. In the best or the worst way possible, I'll let you decide.

0: Welcome, welcome. This is Air One Worship Now. It's CJ and Lauren. We got to stop the show for 1 second because, Lauren, you're getting a personal phone call.
1: From who?
0: Anxiety's on the phone.
1: Oh, I've been avoiding this call.
0: Feels kind of like, you know, maybe I should leave the room so you can have a quick talk with it. Okay. I'm going to get out of here.
1: Okay.
0: You and Anxiety, work this out.
1: Okay. Hello, Anxiety. This is me.
2: Yeah. Hi. What's up? Lauren.
1: Uh-huh.
2: You texted somebody 14 minutes ago, right?
1: I did.
2: And they haven't responded, correct?
1: They haven't.
2: I have been thinking about this, and that friend of yours that hasn't responded, ooh, girl, they are so mad at you.
1: I was kind of wondering that when it was bubbling for a while, but I don't think they are.
2: And it could be any number of things. You need to be worried. That is one mad friend.
1: I hate to be rude, but I got to get back to the show with CJ because...
2: Don't involve CJ. He's ridiculous. He'll tell you they're probably busy. That's exactly the kind of reckless optimism that got us here in the first place.
1: I'm going to crank you down so I can turn up the worship.
2: Whatever. Anxiety out. Bye.
0: Hey. Hey, I'm back. That sounded like it got pretty heated there for a minute.
1: I'm just glad I could hang up.
0: Did you tell him you were going to worship through it?
1: Yes.
0: Okay, good.
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4: You know what's powerful? 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They need real. And your story, it might be the very spark God uses to light up someone else's darkness. 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
2: You ever notice how climbing a tree is way easier than getting back down? Like going up, every branch looked like a terrific idea. Coming down, however, well, that's all of us. Isaiah 53:6 says, all of us, like sheep, have strayed away. We have left God's paths to follow our own, yet the Lord laid on him the sins of all of us. So yeah, we wander off God's path one perfectly reasonable looking branch at a time. Good thing for us, God doesn't just point the way home. He comes looking for the sheep. Hey, I'm Ashton. That is your verse of the day on Air One. Worship now.
3: 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We are CJ and Lauren with a soundtrack for your afternoon that is unforgettable.
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0: The most important meal of the day is ibuprofen.
1: I like the pause. I was curious what you were going to say.
0: At least that's what my back told me this morning. There was a time in life when I would sleep on the floor, and now if I use the wrong pillow, my neck files a formal complaint with management. You know what I mean?
1: Schedule that chiropractic visit, yeah.
0: North of 40, that's life. I used to wake up and think, what adventure are we going on today? Not anymore, no. But maybe getting older isn't all bad because, you know, somewhere along the way, you stop trying to prove that you're invincible and you just start to appreciate, you know, easy stuff like a good night's sleep or a quiet morning. I know I sound so old, but like a conversation with a friend is kind of boss now, you know? And the older I get, the more I realize that the best things in life were never the flashy things anyway. They're the simple things that God was giving you all along the way. And all it takes is a little ibuprofen to help you notice them. So I say, you know what? Pass me that medicine bottle. I'm ready.
1: And savor the moment. Not the ibuprofen moment, but the moments that God puts in your day. Maybe just to slow down and enjoy. We are CJ and Lauren.
0: Man, I could so go for an Advil right now. Okay, so there's going to be an open invitation every single day for you to join us so that we can keep it real and we can worship through life too.

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1: We are CJ and Lauren.
0: A little girl stepped onto the stage for her school talent show, but instead of performing what everyone expected, she stopped everything for one very special person. And what happened next? Let me just tell you this. Grab a tissue, because that is going to be your story for Jumpstart the Love on Air One. It is right after this song. Do not move.

0: this is your first time listening to the CJ and Lauren Show on Air One, the following is good news that is designed to make you happy. Good news that is going to make you smile. We do this segment every day. It's called Jumpstart the Love. You want to take a look at your clock right now. Know this. Every single day at the same time, we push out a positive story that is specifically designed to make you smile. Lauren, would you, could you jumpstart the love?
1: Will I ever? They say a healthy cry is good for the soul, so be prepared for a healthy cry. This little girl interrupted her school talent show to surprise a man who adopted her with a song dedication. So it was for her dad. As this precious little girl, 9 years old, sings a song she picked up from a slideshow she had made for him, playing in the background, she starts playing on the guitar and singing. He had no idea, the audience had no idea, that this one song was going to become a tribute to her dad, who adopted her when she was just months old, as soon as she was old enough to understand adoption. Well, he then officially adopted her so she would know how special she was. And their story, Siege, what a reminder that family isn't defined by biology. It's built through love, commitment, and choosing each other every single day.
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9: You ever notice how climbing a tree is way easier than getting back down? Like going up, every branch looked like a terrific idea. Coming down, however, well, that's all of us. Isaiah 53:6 says, all of us, like sheep, have strayed away. We have left God's paths to follow our own, yet the Lord laid on Him the sins of all of us. So yeah, we wander off God's path one perfectly reasonable looking branch at a time. Good thing for us, God doesn't just point the way home. He comes looking for the sheep. Hey, I'm Ashton. That is your verse of the day on Air One. Worship now.

0: Welcome. This is Air One Worship Now. We are CJ and Lauren. It is time for
1: the almost impossible question of the day.
0: According to research, the average person does this 22 times a year. What is it? And with that, we bring in today's contestant.
2: Taylor, Lake Charles, Louisiana.
0: Louisiana, Lake Charles. Okay, so that's like, what's the specialty over there? Gumbo, right?
2: Yes.
0: What's the best gumbo spot that is within driving distance of your home?
2: I would say Nina P's.
0: Lauren, write this down. We need to do a live show in Lake Charles.
3: Okay.
0: And go to
3: Nina P's.
0: That's where we're going.
2: Nina P's.
0: Yeah.
3: We'll meet you there. I want extra spice.
0: I want alligator gumbo. That's what I want. All right, let's focus here. Back to the question. Here we go. This is what you're thinking about. The average person does this 22 times a day. What is it?
3: Kayla, I'm feeling like a win is incoming for you. This would be the time to phone a friend as well, perhaps. I'm just saying.
0: It's tough. It's for sure. But it's doable. It's not impossible. It's
3: almost impossible.
0: No, it was just like we practiced. You want to hang tight because the dramatic conclusion to today's almost impossible question of the day is going to be right here on the CJ and Lauren show. Air One Worship Now. That is right after this.

0: righteousness. Oh God, how I need you.
1: Hey, Air One, Worship Now. We're CJ and Lauren, and we continue with
2: the almost impossible question of the day.
1: Today's contestant is an absolutely stellar human being from a stellar region of this great nation of ours. We welcome to the program.
3: Halo, Lake Charles, Louisiana.
4: And I think I heard a second voice there. So we've actually got two players today because your son's with you.
3: Yes.
1: The average person does this 22 times. Times a day, what is it?
3: Read.
1: What is that again?
3: He said read.
1: reads 22 times a day.
4: Okay. I can see that between like notifications on your phone, a little news update, a menu perhaps.
3: He's 7 years old. He came up with that one, just like reading signs.
1: Okay, all right.
3: Phone notifications.
1: I like it. Okay, all right. Let's lock in that response.
3: You want to lock that in? He said yes.
1: Okay, we're locking it in.
4: He's a smart cookie at seven. I feel like he's probably into reading a lot right now. So I can see that. Especially when you think about the amount of things, even just now glancing at the news updates on my phone. You do that at least 28 times a day.
1: Oh, no.
4: It's even worse when it's a kid. You really want him to win.
1: Yeah, we wanted that for you, bro. But the average person does this 22 times a day. What is this? Says no.
4: No way.
1: I'm a little behind today. Ask me if that was the answer we were looking for.
4: Was it?
1: No.
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0: 30 minutes of nonstop worship continues here on the CJ and Lauren Show. We are simply trying to hand deliver the song that you need for this exact moment.
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0: A bug landed on my neck yesterday and I panicked. And I slapped it straight into my shirt, which immediately turned my entire body into a haunted house. So I'm flailing and I'm screaming and I'm ripping my shirt off like I'm auditioning for a survival show. And right in the middle of all this, one of my daughters walks into the room.
1: She's like, what is happening, Dad?
0: She just stood there silently watching me fight these invisible monsters with my belly out. And the worst part, she didn't even help.
1: Oh, she just watched.
0: Yeah. She just hit me with this disappointed little look like, Dad, like you're so embarrassing a little bit. <It's>, anyway, humbled here today. And honestly, that's parenting for you. You know, one minute you're trying to lead your family with wisdom and strength, and the next minute you're shirtless losing a battle to a bug the size of a sprinkle. What are you going to do? Thank God our kids don't need perfect parents. They just need real parents.
1: So thankful for this honest confessional moment, too. Real. I like how you really show up on a daily basis. We're really glad you're here, too. We're CJ and Lauren.
0: A little embarrassed telling you that out loud, but hey, what are you going to do? That's work. We're going to be here every single day, obviously, to keep it real, because we believe that life can be and is so much better when we worship through it

0: There is a joke that is so awful, I'm talking about so painfully unfunny, that it circles all the way back around and somehow comes across as genius. You know what I'm talking
1: about? Brilliant! That's what this day is all about.
0: We are looking for a joke just like that. All right? Today is Terrible Joke Tuesday. Never would you think that a worship radio station would be in hot pursuit of the worst jokes in America, but we're going to find one. And when I tell you Lauren has a doozy, it doesn't even do it justice, all right? TJT, Terrible Joke Tuesday, Air One is next.

0: Welcome to Air One Worship Now. We are CJ and Lauren. Today is our tradition, Terrible Joke Tuesday. Lauren loves bad jokes, and so do a handful of people who also listen to our show.
1: Just like Allie, who listens in Riverside, California. Thank you for spending some of your day with us. She says, how much do rainbows weigh?
0: How much do rainbows weigh? I don't know how much.
1: Not much. They're actually pretty light. Joke be, but then I was like, oh, pretty light, get it, because they're full of light.
0: Okay, so there's a lot going on there that I could comment on, but instead I'm just gonna choose the higher route. We're just gonna move forward to the next bad joke, because this is just one of the many you're gonna hear this afternoon. As a matter of fact, there's another one that, dare I say, could be worse than the one that you just heard. But you gotta send it to our Instagram. Terrible Joke Tuesday is at Air One Afternoons online right now.
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1: Hey, it's Tyler from Red Rocks Worship. We wrote this song to remind people everywhere that no matter what you're facing, the Lord is with you. Psalm 46 says that He is an ever-present help in our time of need. So I pray that this song would encourage your faith, strengthen your spirit, and remind you that you do not walk alone. 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
3: 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Air One brightens my day, and it reminds me to pray every day. 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

0: Amen. Air One, worship now. We are CJ and Lauren, and we continue with Terrible Joke Tuesday. Bad jokes roll in from all across the nation, and Lauren chooses the worst of the worst.
1: Marianne and her kids listen outside of Dallas, and they say, why was the frog late to work?
0: Why was the frog late to work? Why, Marianne?
1: His car got towed, of course. It got a literal head shake from you, like a no. It's cute, toad.
0: You know, no, it was good. I loved it.

0: My wife getting dressed for a date night is basically a weather emergency. Every outfit comes down to one impossible decision. Do I want to be warm or do I want to be cute? Because apparently these two industries have never spoken in the female clothing universe. The dress is perfect, but it's probably going to be 41 degrees inside of the restaurant. You know the struggle.
1: I feel that on every level, especially when going to like a movie theater. You're like, I might as well put on a parka, but then it totally ruins the cuteness underneath.
0: Lauren, you get it. It's like you're inside of my house. This is the stuff I'm dealing with every single day. And I know this is tiny, but I actually love believing in a God who's actually available for tiny stuff too. Not every prayer has to be a crisis, right? I think he might get kind of worn out at that. I don't know. I just think this way sometimes. Sometimes it's, God, give me wisdom. Give me peace. And please let this restaurant have a heat lamp. I mean, seriously, though, if he cares about you, he cares about the little moments that make up your day, too. So lean on him, even if your outfit does not have any sleeves.
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8: You ever notice how climbing a tree is way easier than getting back down? Like going up, every branch looked like a terrific idea. Coming down, however, well, that's all of us. Isaiah 53:6 says, all of us, like sheep, have strayed away. We have left God's paths to follow our own, yet the Lord laid on Him the sins of all of us. So yeah, we wander off God's path one perfectly reasonable looking branch at a time. Good thing for us, God doesn't just point the way home. He comes looking for the sheep. Hey, I'm Ashton. That is your verse of the day on Air One. Worship now.
0: Welcome back. We are CJ and Lauren, and we are about to do something that no other DJ in America does on their show, and that is be quiet.
1: We're going to get out of the way.
0: For the soundtrack for your afternoon.
1: Not sure what this means for our job security, but I actually love this part because it's when God speaks through the music.
0: Somebody's got to press the buttons. That's us.
1: Yes.
0: The very beginning. 30 minutes of nonstop worship starts now. Here we go.
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